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It's Mojo, and if you didn't get that summer vacation you were hoping for, we got you covered. How about a vacation to Vegas? 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Winning starts again Monday morning at 9 right here. This is Parmalee. You never

96.3 K-Hey Country, El Paso station for New Country. It's Mojo, and I'm a stickler for spelling. I mean, we have so many tools from spell check to Grammarly, lots of ways you can stay on top of your correct spelling. In Denver, a street sign had to be replaced when the person who created it misspelled the word California. Yeah, you had one job.

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1: 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How well do you know 90s country lyrics? This is what you know. You're going to want to be here for the show. 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
1: It's Wayne Dete introducing you to the latest iHeart Country on the Verge artist. We are all big fans of her. Matter of fact, planning an event with her in Nashville right now. That's all we could say. Stella Lefty Boston. 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
1: 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Lainey Wilson, Kenny Chesney, about a month away. Thanks to Capital One. We are back at it with your shot. Monday. Be here to win, all right? 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
1: So we're about to dive into the biggest stories happening here in Nashville with your favorite artists. That's about 6 minutes away. But first, this guy, our special guest tonight, Kane Brown, checks in.
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1: Hey, it's Wayne D, and more with our special guest, Kane Brown. He's in studio with us hanging. We're about 15 minutes away from continuing that conversation. Keep in mind, you got questions, shoot them over the text, 1-877-367-4432. Here's Casey Musgraves.

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3: Driving through town, just my boy and me, with a Happy Meal in his booster seat. Knowing that he couldn't have the toy till his nuggets were gone.

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0: Kane Brown, our special guest tonight. We are talking about his bar in downtown Nashville, what tour life is going to be like for him moving forward, some new music and more. Can't wait. More with Kane Brown after 9. Now the latest from Luke Bryan.

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1: Hey, we love Taylor Swift. I knew it. I knew you. From her there. It's already after 9 o'clock. iHeart Country House Party. Kane Brown is celebrating a big old song. He's talking to us more here in just about 6 minutes on iHeart CHP.

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1: Kane Brown, our special guest tonight. There's more with him on the way, but I want to tell you how excited I am. The next couple of weeks, we're getting ready to talk to Kenny Chesney. He's got a brand new album coming out in September. He's hanging with us in just a couple of weeks right here. iHeart Country House Party. Carry on.
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1: What's up? It's Wayne D, and we are celebrating a Saturday night of country music. Congrats to our buddies Dan and Shay. New album came out Friday. Very serious topic. If you need somebody, reach out. People care. The song is called Say So.

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1: What's going on? Welcome to iHeart Country House Party. It is the soundtrack on a Saturday night, man. If you're a country music fan, you are in the right spot. This is our show, your show, my show. Love the fact that you're picking us to hang with. Honestly, there's so much great country on the way. Ashley McBride in just a couple of minutes, plus big old country music stud hanging out with us. Our buddy Kane Brown is in studio here, like 6 minutes from right now, so make sure you hang out. 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
1: And it's your buddy Wayne D. Every Saturday night, we bring you this show called iHeart Country House Party. 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Jason Aldean's Kitchen and Rooftop Bar. You ever end up in Music City? Stop by and say what up. We would love to say hey to you as we get ready to celebrate teachers throughout the country. You got a teacher that really is deserving? 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
1: 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I told you we'd do it.
2: 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Oh my God.
1: Well, enjoy it. Song is called Chevy Silverado. Bailey Zimmerman is part of the soundtrack you're getting now on iHeart Country House Party. Wow.

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1: And I appreciate you hanging out. Instagram is at Wayne D and Tay. Bailey Zimmerman getting close to having another big old number one song with his latest Chevy Silverado.

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1: Yeah, we're less than a month away from letting them neon lights in Sin City turn a little bit brighter for a couple of nights as we take over the T-Mobile Arena thanks to Capital One. iHeartRadio Music Festival is back. Kenny Chesney, Lainey Wilson will be there. 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
1: So blessed to bring new country music to you before anybody else can. 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Hudson Westbrook, the song is Painted You Pretty. 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
1: That's Taylor Swift there. You got Wayne D and Tay Hamilton. Want to thank y'all for letting us be a part of your Saturday night show. It's called iHeart Country House Party. Next Saturday, Bailey Zimmerman going to be our special guest. Can't wait to have him in studio. Celebrate another big old song from him. Chevy Silverado is on iHeart.

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8: 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It's After Midnight, y'all, and it is Sunday, the day of rest. And I hope you get some today. Granger Smith here, your host of After Midnight. I've got this good news story I want to read for you coming up. I've also got some Nashville news with Ann Hudson coming up. And all this with a whole bunch of good country music for your Sunday. Hang tight. Keep the dial right here. It's After Midnight.

Moving on. 96.3 K Hay Country, El Paso's station for new country. Early Sunday, welcome to it. How about we get the day going with some good news? I just happen to have some I'll share with you in two songs.

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1: Hey, Granger, I don't usually get up this early, but I'm doing bird work today. I'm a wildlife researcher, so you got to be up with the birds. I'm calling from Fort Collins, Colorado, and it was an awesome surprise to hear your voice on the radio this morning. My husband actually proposed to me on stage at your concert about 5 years ago, and we love you. We love your music, and thanks for what you do. Thanks, Granger.
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1: 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Up early, stocking shelves, getting ready for the workday. 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
1: 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And Granger is bringing the soundtrack to your overnight. Thanks for being a part of the Aftermath.

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7: Hey, thanks for starting your Sunday here with me on After Midnight, y'all. I'm Granger Smith, your host. I've got some things that went down on this day in history I want to talk about coming up, plus some Nashville news with Ann Hudson. Those are recent stories from your favorite stars out there in Nashville. Hang tight for all of this early on a Sunday, late on a Saturday. We are After Midnight.

96.3 K Hay Country, El Paso's station for new country. The Little League found its first World Series champ on this day. Let's talk about that, plus some other things that went down on this day in history coming up in two songs.

El Paso's station for new country, 96.3 K-Hey Country. Hey, thank you for starting your Sunday here with me on After Midnight. What woke you up so early this morning? Call me up and share. My number's 866-607-8383.

0: 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It's time for some country thoughts with Earl Dibbles Jr.
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0: 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Okay, we have Ann Hudson in the studio to bring us some Nashville news. What is going on out there in Music City?
1: Okay, Granger, I have a new obsession.
0: Okay.
1: You know I was on the Ella Langley bandwagon really early.
0: I do.
1: Well, this is my new bandwagon. Okay. We'll talk about it in Nashville news next.

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1: Granger's not finished when this show is over. 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
9: 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Granger Smith here, your host of After Midnight, Sunday edition. Hey, I've got this question. What do you think kids need these days? What do kids need these days? Call me, 866-607-8383. I've also got Earl Dibbles Jr., the country boy with a dumb criminal story to share with us. All this here early on a Sunday. It's After Midnight.

96.3 K Hey Country, El Paso's station for new country. So what do you think kids need these days? We're talking about this in two songs, and I want to put you on the air. 866-607-8383.

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It may still be Saturday night where you are. I thank you for being here. 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My number is 866-607-8300.

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1: 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I appreciate your positive attitude and playing some good tunes for my commute every day. Have a good one.
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One New York police officer tried to turn a traffic stop into a personal payday, asking a driver for a $1,700 loan during the stop. Spoiler alert, it didn't go well. Earl Dibbles Jr. is going to share this dumb criminal story with us next.

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7: Sunday early risers, welcome to After Midnight with me, Granger Smith, your host. I've got some good news I want to read for y'all, besides the fact that it's Sunday. Plus some Nashville news with Ann Hudson, stories about your favorite stars out there in Nashville. Hang tight for all of this coming up. We are After Midnight.

0: If weekends weren't made for this here country music, well, by golly, y'all can just knock me over with a feather.
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Early Sunday, welcome to it. How about we get the day going with some good news? I just happen to have some I'll share with you in two songs.

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Hey, what's got you awake this late on a Sunday? 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
1: This is RJ from deep south Texas. I'm 6 miles from the border from Mexico. I'm up with you every day. I love your show, man. God bless you and your family. Have a great day, buddy.
0: Well, buddy, I'm glad After Midnight is part of your morning. Thank you for listening.

0: 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Stick around. Ann Hudson is coming up with the latest buzz from Nashville. And give us a tease of what you got coming up.
1: Oh, this is cute and funny, Granger. Did you see what Kenny Chesney is doing? What he's giving fans? He's giving them a fun new way to pass the time until his next album arrives. I got that story coming up in your Nashville news next.

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1: What happens after midnight? 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Thanks so much for being a part of the After Midnight family.

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El Paso station for New Country, 96.3 KHAY Country. The Little League found its first World Series champ on this day. Let's talk about that, plus some other things that went down on this day in history coming up in two songs.

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1: Okay, we have Ann Hudson in the studio to bring us some Nashville news. 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
2: 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Okay. We'll talk about it in Nashville News next.

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2: Welcome back to the El Paso Public Forum. I'm your host, Amber Banda, and today we have a super, super special guest with me, one of my coworkers, Mike D. He's the director of Vision for El Paso. You also might recognize him from the Power 102 Morning Show. Mike D, thank you for talking with us today.
3: No, thanks for having me. I think this is the first time I get to be on the forum with you.
2: I believe it is. I've been trying to get you for a couple of years now, but 10th time's the charm. We're going to be talking today about Vision for El Paso. Mike, director, the director for Vision of El Paso, what is this organization?
3: Vision for El Paso was created by Jeff Keckley and a group of people at the El Paso Community Foundation. Oh. And it is to help create events for people with visual impairments and who are visually impaired and blind, and also help connect resources. So if someone that's having problems with their eyesight to a point where they're, as I don't know where to go, I don't know, they can come to Vision for El Paso and we can direct them, you know, this is who could help you, this is who's available here in town. And then we also try to fill the gap with some of the things that there's a lot of things that we need in El Paso still. So we're just trying to fill those gaps.
2: What are some of the gaps that you personally think would you like to see them filled?
3: Well, the one that we were able to fill a couple of weeks ago is, so if you've ever seen someone who's visually impaired or blind, use that white cane that's used for mobility to get from point A to point B. If someone who's visually impaired was to lose their cane or through wear and tear that it breaks, where would you go buy one of these canes in El Paso?
2: Yeah, I have no idea. Walmart?
3: There is no place in El Paso.
2: Really? There's no place in El Paso?
3: Absolutely no place.
2: Wow.
3: So you would order this online and then wait for this to show up.
2: Wow.
3: But now, through a lot of work and a lot of collaborations, you can reach out to me on social media and I ask you what measurements do you need for your cane. And at no cost, we hand you a cane. And these canes, on average, cost about $69 a piece. So we're able to hand people's canes. So mobility is huge for everybody.
2: Right.
3: So for us to be able to say, here's a cane, now go on and do what you do.
2: Wow. And would you mind sharing your, your history with, your visual impairment? Because honestly, Mike, I forget you have one.
3: And so, my story is, so I have RP, retinitis pigmentosa. It is where the nerves in the eyes gradually start to die out. And people who have RP don't always go blind. Some people will have problems in the dark. Some people will have tunnel vision. And then others can progress all the way to not being able to see anything, which is what I have. But growing up as a kid, I could never see in the dark. I just assumed that everybody else had problems seeing in the dark. They were just really good at it. And the example I use is, if you've ever been to that backyard party, they only have that one yellow light bulb.
2: Yes.
3: Kids are running around playing tag, whatever. And I remember sitting there watching these kids play, like, man, these kids are good. But it's because I couldn't see in dim light. And then it would progress. So by the time my senior year came around, my eyesight had been affected enough to where I couldn't see regular size print. So I wasn't able to read my textbooks. And then probably by the end of my senior year, I couldn't tell when the sidewalk would end and it would become street. Mm. So it was at that point that I was like, we got to figure this out.
2: Yeah. Yeah. You knew it was getting serious. What's the most common question you get asked about your visual impairment?
3: You know, that's a tough one because I think it's one of the disabilities that people feel, and a lot of it's got to come from, like, I know people are curious, mm-hmm. like if people wave their hand in front of someone that's visually impaired to prove that they can't see.
2: Oh, wow.
3: Like it's pretty disrespectful, but it happens. But the question that I get is, how blind are you? Because there's different degrees of visual impairment.
2: Yeah.
3: But then you couldn't walk up to someone that was like in a wheelchair and say, how
2: mobile are you?
3: Right. So it's just one of those things where people,
2: So like one of the things I was going to ask you is, what is something that you wish more people knew about, being visually impaired? Like,
3: I think any disability, I think you say, you know, what's the thing that people ask most? I think if there's someone that has a disability and you're curious to help, you know, how can I help? Uh-huh. All you got to say is, how to help you? Is there anything I can help you with?
2: Okay.
3: And that's key. The other one is, and I get this a lot at airports, and it's the third person. So if I'm, and I don't know why it's airports, but if I walk up to the counter and I'm going to hand them my boarding pass or my ID, whatever, they'll turn to the person next to me, like they're my translator, and they'll say, does he have his ID?
2: Oh, yeah.
3: Even though I'm standing in front of, and I'm like, I'm right here.
2: Right.
3: So that's a tough one because sometimes I'll meet it with sarcasm. I'll say, I can't see you, but can you see me?
2: Oh, yeah, that's a good one.
3: Or I'll turn to the person next to me like they're my translator and I'll tell them that I said.
2: I love that. Yeah, I can see where that would be frustrating, but I can see it from both points of view, right? But that's why we do these types of things, so to make people aware.
3: Right.
2: You know, because, you know, if you don't know, you don't know. And again, if you're just tuning in, I'm talking here with Mike D. He's the director of Vision for El Paso. And of course, all nonprofits need volunteers. They need money, especially this year. This year's been specifically tough. But we're going to be talking about a really cool event that is really has some deep El Paso roots. Power 102 Mixer Class Reunion. That's happening Saturday, September 5th. Mike, this is going to be a fundraiser to support Vision for El Paso. Can you tell us a little bit more about this Power 102 Mixer Class Reunion?
3: Yeah, I'd heard of the concept where they have a recognition dinner and they invite people who've done great things for the community, great things for nonprofits, and they invite them and they say, you know, we're going to have a recognition dinner, and then they get a complimentary meal and they're going to be recognized, and then their friends and families can buy tickets for this event, and then that's where the fundraising comes in. And I thought about it, and there's a lot of great people in this community, but then I'm in the radio world, and when Power 102 started, 1986, there was these power mixers that would mix live music on the weekends, lunchtime, sometimes on your way home. And as radio evolved, those positions were filled, and those people slowly went away. And they really changed the landscape of El Paso. I remember getting ready to go to the club, listening to them. I remember getting ready on Halloween, just like banging that Halloween mix. And and it was really important to me. So I was like, what if we get them together? And I mean, they've all got these incredible stories, and invite the community to come out and have a catered dinner. Big thank you to Rudy's for covering our catering. So it's going to be great food.
2: Yes.
3: Huge thanks to Scott Brown at SRB. He's lending us his event space to set this up because he's got all the cool toys. He's got like a giant LED screen.
2: Yeah.
3: And the stage and the sound. And I was like, oh my God, this is perfect. So we'll be doing this at SRB. And then my friend Ron over at Shirts Plus is putting together what's going to look like a concert tour T-shirt.
2: Oh, how cool.
3: That you can buy at the event and only available at the event.
2: Oh.
3: So while all these incredible DJs are being recognized, they'll be able to share stories that we couldn't tell on the radio. Because I was like, we've had some times. And I was like, to be in that room is going to be incredible. And if you want to buy tickets to be part of this event, you can go to eventbrite.com. 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And all proceeds are going to go to Vision for El Paso to help us continue to hand out mobility canes and connect the visually impaired community to different resources and do what we do.
2: 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It starts at 6 p.m. at SRB Event Space, 11501 Cedar Oak. The cost to attend is $35. You're going to get that delicious Rudy's Barbecue. Oh, it's so good.
4: Right.
2: And you can go to eventbrite.com. Like Mike said, just search for Power 102 to look for the event. You can also find Mike D on Facebook and also go to Power 102 on Instagram and Facebook for more details about this event. It sounds like a really good time. I'm super excited for this event. Mike, is there anything else that you would like to tell the listening audience?
3: If you could make it, please come out. I was like, it's going to be one of those things where for a DJ, the toughest room to DJ in is a room that there's another DJ in there. Mm. Imagine a room full of DJs trying to impress each other. That is when you will get the best on the dance floor.
2: Trying to out-storytell each other. That's going to be good, too.
3: Absolutely.
2: Are you going to be DJing?
3: No, I was like, so I started DJing when I was 13, and I never acquired the skills to be at their level. These guys are incredible. These guys are the best.
2: All right, but you'll be there. So again, Power 102 Mixer Class Reunion, Power 102 on Instagram and Facebook. Mike D, thank you so much for talking with us today. Welcome back to the El Paso Public Forum. I'm your host, Amber Banda, and today this one is mostly for the ladies. Guys, you're going to learn a lot today as well. We have Rachel Molina. She is the president of the El Paso Period Project. Rachel, thank you for talking with us today.
5: Good morning. Thank you so much for having us. I'm so excited to get this conversation going.
2: Yes, me too. And we also have here Melissa Castañeda. She's the outreach coordinator for the El Paso Period Project. Melissa, thank you for talking with us today.
6: Hello, good morning. How are you today?
2: Good. Doing good. Going to do even better in a little bit because I found out about you all from Cujo Joe, Buzz Podcast, whatever you want to call him. He had you all on and he was raving about what a great organization this is, the El Paso Period Project, and it sounds like what it is. It's talking about a nonprofit organization addressing reproductive health needs in our community, one product at a time. Rachel, you're the president. I'm going to start with you. Are you the founder of this organization? Really? So let me ask, how long has this organization been in El Paso, and why did you see a need for it to be here?
5: Yes, I am the founder and the president of the organization. I do multitasking. Yes, this organization actually started as an initiative at the university at UTIP.
2: Okay.
5: I was overseeing that initiative in an organization that I was part of. And then as I was graduating, I competed in a kind of like a Shark Tank, but like university level.
2: Oh, yeah.
5: And I lost.
2: But you got that experience.
5: Yes. Mm-hmm. I'm very thankful to the Mike Loya Center of Commerce and Innovation that supported me through growing the nonprofit and making it what the organization has come to be now. Mm. So I'm very grateful for that. And I was very grateful to have overseen it at university level. Can I talk about like one experience that really like,
2: yes, please. Yeah, experience, why? Storytelling, girl. Yes, we want to know like why you're so passionate about this.
5: Yes. Yeah. So when I was growing up, I was actually really shy to talk about this. Like I want to give a shout out to my mom, mm-hmm. because she was really nurturing when it comes to these conversations. And I was the one that was like, I don't want to talk about this. Like, it makes mm-hmm. me uncomfortable. Like, I want to get my own resources online. Like, I didn't want to have that conversation with her. And my mom mm-hmm. was so open and so kind to just sit with me. And like, she had all the products and she like was ready to talk about it. And I was the one that kind of shied away from that conversation, which I now regret that I didn't have that moment with my mom. Mm. That was 100% on me, mom. I know you're listening and I love you.
2: I hope my daughter listens too, you know, because I had tried to have that conversation with her too. And she was like, what's good to know though, that it wasn't just me. It's just like that maybe that age.
5: Yes. So yes, shout out to my mom. It was 100% me, mom, that didn't want to have that conversation. I was just shy. I was embarrassed. Yeah. I just wanted to pretend like it didn't happen.
2: Yeah.
5: And then I oversee this project at the university level, and I realized like how talking about it more made me feel more comfortable in my own experience about talking about it with others. And I remember that we used to restock the restrooms. We used to provide free menstrual products at the university. Mm. And we would go restock, and there would be some times that we would go restock, and there would be like sticky notes with like thank you letters.
2: Oh my God.
5: Just like little notes, just being like thank you. Or sometimes if we would not be able to restock that week, maybe ran out of inventory, or you know, just like it took us a little bit longer to restock, some of the ladies would put in their own products and just kind of like, I realized what a beautiful community it is, that it wasn't just about taking, it was also about them giving. And wow, it became this like give and take. Mm-hmm. And I was like, how cool would that be if it was citywide, right? If it wasn't just like a community in the university.
2: Yeah.
5: I know that this is like such a human women experience.
2: Yeah.
5: And that's kind of how the heart of it, that's kind of how it started.
2: And I think it's easy to take something for granted, like now that you're mentioning it, you know, I've never had, thank goodness, an issue with having to afford these products, having access to these products. And I can imagine not having access to them all of a sudden, or not even being able to get them for my daughter, like how debilitating it would be. Not even just an inconvenience, like that's horrible. And the fact that you found that, like that, because I was wondering, okay, how do you go from not wanting to talk to your mom about it, even though she was so open to it, to now creating the El Paso Period Project? But that story is really something that can just switch you like that, right? And Melissa, you are the outreach coordinator for the El Paso Period Project. Mm-hmm. How did you both meet? And why were you so drawn to this project?
6: Honestly, I've always been, like, contrary to Rachel, I have always been the person that's so open to this conversation in my family. My father doesn't talk about it. My mother doesn't talk about it. My sister didn't talk about it. Mm. So it's really about bringing in this conversation. And I've always been really interested in reproductive health, women's rights, all of that. Which, at the end of the day, there are just human rights.
2: Yeah.
6: It's having access to all of these products and having access to this information that will allow us to all get care whenever we need it.
2: Yes.
6: So for me, this is really important, always has been. And as part of being a UTEP student, I discovered this opportunity of getting a business certification. And I got really interested because, hey, it's a free certification at the college level. Of course, I'm going to hop onto that.
2: Yeah.
6: And the person that was overseeing this the certification, whenever I got it, he mentioned, oh, we also have this other alumni that have been working on different things. Here is Rachel's project. You can reach out to her if you're interested in it. Because she already took that certification.
2: Yeah.
6: So I was really interested in just learning more about the topic and being able to just be part of something that will make me engage with the community.
2: Yeah.
6: And what better than a nonprofit to do that, you know?
2: No, I love that. How long have you guys known each other?
6: A year and a half, year. Approximately.
2: And how long has the El Paso Period Project been in existence?
6: A year and a half.
2: Really, around a year and a half. So it was a match made in heaven. And you guys provide free menstrual products, reproductive health services, education. You're trying to break the stigma around the stigma surrounding menstruation. I'll tell you a little bit about myself. Personally, growing up, we didn't talk about periods. I was raised by a single mother. We lived with my grandparents. And yeah, I won't, my grandma, heck, periods, don't talk about them, you know, sucia. And I did not know how to use the different things for periods. I did not ever have that conversation with my mom. My mom felt uncomfortable having that conversation with me. So now I have two daughters, 20 and 11, and I have those uncomfortable conversations with them. And even though they may act like you did in the beginning, Rachel, with the whole, you know, I don't want to talk about, she gives me those caras, right? I'm like, well, at least she knows. I know that, you know, she's not going to be learning this for the first time from someone else. I learned from someone at summer camp and they told me the completely wrong thing. But we'll talk maybe some more personal stories and a little later on. Let me ask you, Melissa, you work with different organizations around the El Paso community. What are some things, and then I'll ask you the same question, Rachel, what are some things that you've done so far in your short time of being around for a year and a half that have helped you reach your goal?
6: Of course. Actually, thank you so much for asking about that, because we really focus on providing different events, because that is our opportunity to be out there with the community. Mm-hmm. And we receive donations. We have done races. We have done just collaborations with, right now we have one collaboration with World Bovine Coffee here on Mesa Street. And we provide different products for them. They give those out to the community as well. Oh, wow.
2: Kind of like station set up where people can go?
6: Yes, that is correct. Wow. They will just need to request it whenever they need it. We have worked with doulas and just new moms here in El Paso, providing more products for them, for their kids as well. We have done just a variety of events at UTEP as well, just trying to hold tables where we can get donations, provide information.
2: Perfect. Rachel's talking about donations. I mean, my mind goes to tampons and pads, but what are all the types of donations and resources that you have available?
5: Yes. So we started off in the menstrual health industry, and I think we still are very much in that industry, but I didn't realize when I started that the menstrual health industry is the reproductive health industry, and that also expands to other products and other care that we need. So I, for lack of better terms, like I like to say that we do provide other products as like collateral damage. Like we just kind of like walked into it.
2: Yeah.
5: Opportunities came up, and I felt like providing those resources as well were just as important. So we also provide condoms to the community and Plan B as well.
2: Plan B. And you are looking for people to support these initiatives, right? That we'll talk a little bit more about. Like you have some for businesses, you have an event coming up. So if there's anyone listening, you know, a business, a clinic that can provide condoms, that can provide Plan B, tampons, menstrual cups, pads, there's all these new things right now, period underwear, maybe, you know, what are those called? The heating pads. Anything like that that will help a young female or older female, you know, get through menstruation, maybe not get through menstruation, but can help them through their cycles, please reach out to them. You can find them on Instagram, El Paso Period Project. There's also links to their website and a GoFundMe. And if you're just tuning in, I have here Rachel Molina, president of the El Paso Period Project, as well as Melissa Castañeda, outreach coordinator for the El Paso Period Project. So, you know, one thing is providing all of these items and providing education through workshops for the people of El Paso. Let's talk a little bit about any events that you have coming up. So August 29th, there's going to be a menstruation celebration. When I saw this, it was like the first thing I ever seen in my life. I really, really loved the idea about it, especially because of the idea I was telling you about my uterus. We'll get to that in a little bit. But that's going to be happening at 10 a.m. August 29th, a celebration of menstruation, again, breaking the stigma. And Rachel, you, the El Paso Period Project is going to be providing some items, correct? What are you going to be providing for them?
5: Yes, they've asked us to provide my first period kits. And so we're really excited to partner up with them. I know that they have a lot of great experts. You know, we have Luna Tierra, Casa de Partos, we have the Birth Pot, Doulas in Lactation Care, and of course, Mindful Motherhood. So we're really excited to partner up with them and provide with first period kits. We're going to be walking through them and kind of, I really like this workshop because it's going to be very interactive. Like we're going to be opening up the products and kind of like getting a feel through it. I know that we have some uterus, like 3D models.
2: Really? Like so it's going to be, models. Oh, wow. That's awesome. I'm sure that there's many new period parents or especially single dads that would love to know how a tampon works. You know, they walk down the tampon aisle and they're kind of intimidated. I can imagine, like, it's probably like me going down Home Depot or trying to go and find products for my car. I'm like, I have no idea what is happening here. But again, August 29th, a menstruation celebration at 10 a.m. You can go to their Instagram, El Paso Period Project, for more information. The flyer is up. But you also have some other events that you're hoping to be a part of. You're hoping that the community gets involved. Melissa, the community partners that you're requesting to participate in the light parade, what kind of participation are you hoping for?
6: Definitely. We're always looking to collaborate with businesses, with other nonprofits, individuals, organizations. Our main goal is just to get to as much people as possible, of course. And from there, our main focus might be just getting people, being able, getting like, this is going to be a very hands-on experience. Last year we participated in the Winterfest light parade as well. Hopefully we'll get to do it this year as well. And we just want to have as many people as possible that can walk with us and just hand out products, stuff like that. That's our main goal.
2: You had mentioned earlier, and then Rachel, you had also mentioned it, the period packs. Can you kind of describe those to the listening audience?
6: Of course, yes. We create what we call period kits. And we have a little bag that contains sometimes tampons, sometimes pads, feminine wipes, chapsticks, maybe some candy, and most importantly, informational brochures that we have created. So we label this and we create this based on who our target audience is for each event. So so far we've created my first period kits, as Rachel mentioned. Those are going to be the ones that we are going to be providing in our upcoming events. And we have, for this one specifically, it's targeted for young people who are about to experience their period and they want to be prepared. And for the parents to have this at hand, that way they can be prepared. Even if the conversation gets awkward, it's important to have these items. So it comes with tampons. I'm sorry, for this one, it comes with pads, it comes with chapstick, candy, the informational brochure, feminine wipes. Sometimes it comes with hand sanitizer as well. We really vary this based on who is sponsoring us at the moment and all the access that we have through donations.
2: I think this is a great cause. So again, if you're able, even if you're just one person, you're able to go to one of these events or contact them, then you have money to donate. You have menstrual items to donate. Personally, I heard about period kits for girls that hadn't started their period yet, you know, and just putting together like a little baggie of your own with, you know, new underwear, wipes, pads, just so that way if they happen to get their period at school and it's their first time, they aren't completely caught off guard. They have those things, maybe, you know, some new pants or something that they don't. And you have that conversation with them. You may not need to know all of the correct terms, you know, uterus and fallopian tubes. I barely know them, you know, and I've been a woman for 40 years. But at least just having that ready and know that your kids knowing that you're open to that conversation. Rachel, Melissa, I have one more question for each of you. Rachel, I'll start with you. What is something that you would, like, say there's a parent listening or there's a young adult listening and a young female listening and maybe she started her period, maybe she hasn't. What is something that you hope that they know, that they would realize?
5: Yes, a few things. I think one would be that everybody is different and that the way that you experience your period is different from somebody else, even if you are related to them. Like somebody might be like, oh, I didn't experience cramps, and then your daughter might have really bad cramps, right? So like it's a different experience for everybody, but we do have a few rule of thumbs that I like to provide people with that information. Like for example, I know that pure dark chocolate alleviates cramps.
2: And really?
5: So that's like a good non-medical
2: way, more fun way.
5: Yes. You know, to alleviate cramps, you also like encourage people to put heating pads that also alleviates cramps. And just like having communication, given that we all have different experiences, it's about communicating with each other about what might work for us, what might not, what might be willing to try, and overall just being patient. I don't want to tap into the stereotype of like, you know, women being on their period, being in a bad mood and like crazy. And I mean, I think if you're going through a lot and you happen to be on your period, like, of course you're going to be irritated, right? Like, that's just normal. That's just human being. Even if you are a man and you're going through a lot, you're probably going to be irritated.
2: Right.
5: Does that mean you're on your period? No, right?
2: Yeah.
5: So just kind of be patient and be able to communicate with each other.
2: Yeah, and I think also, like, being able to understand that, I think one of the best things that parents can do, especially, is if their child has just started their menstruation, to track it. It's going to be a little bit irregular from the beginning, but that way, you know, you have that baseline. So when you go to the doctor for whatever reason, whether it's your cholesterol, your body weight, and you don't know where, if it's gone up or if it's gone down, like being able to track when they get their period, when it ends, how heavy it is, how painful it is. So say it starts getting worse and longer and worse. You have that history to be able to go back and be like, hey, you know what? I think that there's changes that are not good. So being able to track it, that's one of my tips that I should have done, you know, a long time ago for myself. But now I want to pass that knowledge on to other parents that maybe they can use it for their kids. And Melissa, what is something that you wish young females, or you know, any menstruating female or parents of menstruating females, what's one thing that you wish that they knew?
6: As Rachel mentioned, just having this trust and this opportunity for communication, really about, we're here to break the stigma and to start these conversations. Hopefully this information that we're providing today will help out some people raise specific questions and start questioning, asking, what is out there for me?
2: Yeah.
6: Our main goal is to provide all these resources that are already out there. We're not creating anything new. Mm. We are just trying to connect the community with what we already have.
2: Yeah.
6: But sometimes we don't know how to ask the questions, how the system works, how to approach it.
2: Yeah.
6: And if you're a parent who is about to experience your young individual at home having their period for the first time, it's going to be difficult because these conversations can get awkward very quickly. And we're here to support that, to support this uncomfortable conversation because it needs to happen.
2: Yeah.
6: Otherwise, we're not going to be able to get the care that we need. And for young people who are about to experience their period, who already did, or that think they might need care but they don't know how to approach it, this is gonna sound dumb, but look for the trusted adult.
2: Yes
6: always yeah. It's very important to look for an older sister that might be able to help you. Look for your parents if you feel comfortable, a teacher,
2: a counselor at school.
6: A counselor,
2: right,
6: someone that can help you out and can provide you with those resources.
2: Yeah.
6: Or even just DM us on Instagram, contact us, and we can reach out to a gynecologist for you and just put you in contact with someone that might be able to help you.
2: Yeah, the nurses at school are also a great resource. And again, parents, I do encourage you to have these conversations. You don't have to be an expert, but at least let your child know that you are open, you know, hey, so that they can come to you with this. It's not a scary subject. You know, it's from someone that learned about a period from all the wrong sources. It's ideal that they learn it from someone that trusts them, from someone that loves them. And girls, I'm just very impressed with what you're doing. I know it's a very taboo subject, especially here in El Paso. I mean, I'm not going to lie, with the Hispanic culture, a lot of those things can seem taboo, but I'm glad that you're opening up this conversation. You have these resources for these girls. Again, El Paso Period Project on Instagram. There's a link to their website. You can get more information, message them there. Rachel and Melissa, thank you so much for talking with us today.
6: Thank you. We really appreciate your time.
5: Yes, thank you so much for having us. It's truly a pleasure for you to share your audience and your platform with us and allowing us to have these conversations that might not always be the easiest to have, or, you know, can be a little bit awkward. So thank you so much for sharing your platform with us, allowing us to be here, talk about this. For anybody listening, thank you for listening. I appreciate you. And like I said, you can always reach out to us. 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
2: Yes,
5: we're here for you. Thank you.
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So what do you think kids need these days? We're talking about this in two songs, and I want to put you on the air. 866-607-8383.

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1: 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Happy Sunday. Thanks for hanging out with me on Mornings with Granger. 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
1: Tomorrow morning at 6:30. How well do you know 90s country lyrics? This is what you know. You're going to want to be here for this show. We'll see you tomorrow morning on the Bobby Bones Show.

El Paso's station for New Country, 96.3 K-Hay Country. One New York police officer tried to turn a traffic stop into a personal payday, asking a driver for a $1,700 loan during the stop. Spoiler alert, it didn't go well. Earl Dibbles Jr. is going to share this dumb criminal story with us next.

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96.3 K Hay Country, El Paso's station for new country. The Little League found its first World Series champ on this day. Let's talk about that, plus some other things that went down on this day in history coming up in two songs.

El Paso station for new country, 96.3 K Hay Country. Thanks for hanging out with me this Sunday on Mornings with Granger. I hope it's been a good morning so far. Let's stay connected. Hit me up at Granger Smith on Instagram.

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1: 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How well do you know 90s country lyrics? This is what you know. You're going to want to be here for this show. We'll see you tomorrow morning on the Bobby Bones Show.

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0: 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We've got Ann Hudson bringing us stories about her favorite stars out there in Nashville. We call this segment Nashville News. What you got for us, Ann?
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1: So Matthew McConaughey, definitely a fan of our girl, Ella Langley. They're calling him what? Ella Fellas. So in case you missed it, he performed Choose in Texas on The Tonight Show with Jimmy Fallon.

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1: Hey, this is Chris out here in Tulsa. 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

0: Hey guys, it's I Heart Country on The Verge artist Ella Lefty. And that was my song, Boston.
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96.3 K Hay Country. Hey, good morning, y'all. It's Sunday. I'm glad you've got Mornings with Granger on this morning. Are you on the iHeartRadio app? Well, if you are, you can hit that talkback button and send me a message.

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1: 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How well do you know 90s country lyrics? This is what you know. You're going to want to be here for this show. We'll see you tomorrow morning on the Bobby Bones Show.

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Thanks for making us El Paso's number one for new country.

96.3 K-Hey Country. What's up? It is Johnny Wild checking in on a Sunday morning. Hope you're having a great weekend. This song has been number one 2 weeks in a row. Does it get a three-peat? We'll know tomorrow. Morgan and Ella.

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Well, Dan and Shay's new album, Young, is out as of Thursday night at midnight. We had an iHeart Country album takeover on Friday. That was pretty cool. I love those guys. I'm Johnny. Here's a great throwback from Rodney Atkins.

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Bobby Bones here. Tomorrow morning at 6:30. How well do you know 90s country lyrics? This is what you know. You're going to want to be here for this show. We'll see you tomorrow morning on the Bobby Bones Show. Another

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Yeah, Kenny Chesney playing our iHeartRadio Music Fest in Vegas. Third week of winning starts tomorrow morning at 9 a.m. Be here for that keyword.

Hey, it's Johnny on 96.3 KHA Country. El Paso's checking in with a request. Just use that talkback mic. We'll get yours on, too, from 96.3 KHA Country.

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I'm Johnny Wilde on the weekend. 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

96.3 K-Hey Country, El Paso Station for New Country. Still a lot of weekend left. I hope you are enjoying it. My name is Johnny Wild. Thanks for listening.

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0: 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I want you to come on over, hang out with us. We got the prizes. More than anything else, we have that next new vehicle that you're going to have in front of your house.
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2: From the KFOX 14 Severe Weather Center, I'm Chief Meteorologist Brad Montgomery. As take a look at your weekend, we're seeing partly cloudy skies, breezy conditions on Saturday, and still hot during the afternoon, high around 102 degrees. For your Sunday, mostly sunny, high around 101. And we'll see partly cloudy skies for your Monday, high pressure staying in control, high around 101 for your Monday. From the KFOX 14 Severe Weather Center, I'm Chief Meteorologist Brad Montgomery.
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0: 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Bobby Bones here. Tomorrow morning at 6:30. How well do you know 90s country lyrics? This is what you know. You're going to want to be here for this show. We'll see you tomorrow morning on the Bobby Bones Show.
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0: 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Hey, it's Johnny Wilde, and no matter where you are in El Paso, the best country always plays here. 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
1: It is the first time AI has done this. I don't know what I think about it. I'll tell you the story. It's an AI alert for sure. Coming up in, let's do two songs.

96.3 K-Hay Country. Hard to believe we are just, well, days away from Labor Day weekend. Even though it is late this year, we squeezed an extra week of summer, which I love. Soak it up.

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Bobby Bones here. Tomorrow morning at 6:30. How well do you know 90s country lyrics? This is what you know. You're going to want to be here for this show. We'll see you tomorrow morning on the Bobby Bones Show.

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0: 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All right, that is going to do it for me, Johnny Wild.
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0: 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Remember, we're the United States, not the divided states. Let's all get along. 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

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Tomorrow morning at 6:30. How well do you know 90s country lyrics? This is what you know. You're going to want to be here for this show. 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

96.3 K-Hey Country. It's Mojo, and by now you've probably seen the new Instagram logo. I still think the R looks a little funny in the Instagram logo, but there is a reason behind the switch that you may not have thought about. It has to do with something that a third of us can't even do anymore. I'll tell you what it is here in a couple songs. Now, LLL.

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And shout out to all of our educators who, you know, put their heart and soul into molding the mind of the youth of America. Now there's a way you can highlight a teacher in your world that's made a difference and thank a teacher. I'll tell you more here in the next 15 minutes.

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Tomorrow morning at 6:30. How well do you know 90s country lyrics? This is what you know. You're going to want to be here for this show. We'll see you tomorrow morning on the Bobby Bones Show.

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2: 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It's a dream come true to have my song on the radio. It's still crazy to say. Here's my song, Boston. Oh, no.

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0: 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It's Mojo, and as summer winds down, what's left on your summer bucket list?
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Tomorrow morning at 6:30. How well do you know 90s country lyrics? This is what you know. You're going to want to be here for this show. We'll see you tomorrow morning on the Bobby Bones Show.

0: 96.3 K-Hey Country. And my name is Mojo. Let's connect on Instagram, TikTok. I'm at Mojo Roberts. That's M-O-J-O-E Roberts. Hit follow. I'll follow you back.
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It's Mojo. I want to shout out to Mark and Linda for having us on. They're listening in their backyard, wanting to hear Josh Rock.

Moving on. 96.3 K-Hey Country. Bobby Bones here. 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How well do you know 90s country lyrics? This is what you know. You're going to want to be here for this show. We'll see you tomorrow morning on the Bobby Bones Show.

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